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1: WCNP, Newark, Zanesville.
2: I just love the river. It's just that reminder that it's all going to be all right.
0: Uplifting and encouraging, The River.

0: grateful for you.
1: Chandler Moore. God, I'm just grateful. My name is Laura Lee. Thanks for listening. You might have heard of the viral raccoon in Seattle. They've given him a name. His name is Jimothy. Jimothy is a tiny raccoon whose short neck and unusually round body have made him an internet sensation. He's adorable. I've watched too many videos of Jimothy. Now, I live in Westerville, where we have a unique albino squirrel living in a tree in the uptown area. Now, I've seen a number of albino squirrels over the years. I've been in this house for, oh gosh, let's do the math. I mean, like 28 years. Sometimes I will see this. I will see albino squirrels in my own backyard. I'm sure it's not the same one, but this one in particular is gaining popularity because he is hanging out in a tree in the center of our uptown, and they are tossing around ideas for names, and they are saying Pearl, Opal. Those are some of the ideas. But this one, I think this one should win because of Jimothy in Seattle. Wimothy. Because it's the Westerville W. Wimothy. Wimothy, Jimothy, Timothy, Wimothy. I mean, I'm kind of on board for all of it. And I did get a picture of Wimothy back in May when I saw him hanging out on the tree. The tree that I didn't realize. I was like, oh, he's visiting uptown. No, he apparently lives there. It's kind of cool.
2: Are our kids old enough to lead?
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2: I find this a funny question. Why? Well, if you look at a group of kids left to themselves, there are always a few in the group who are born leaders. 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That'll prepare them for when it really counts, when they're adults.
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10: Mostly clear through the night, the low down to 65, a west wind under 10 miles an hour. Partly to mostly sunny on Sunday with an isolated afternoon storm possible, highs in the upper 80s. Partly cloudy Sunday night with a few showers and storms possible, warm with lows around 70. I'm meteorologist Matthew Harding on Uplifting and Encouraging the River.
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2: I have felt the deepest loss. I have questioned if you could. And when it led me to the cross, only then I understood that even in

0: Seth Schleter on the river. Hey there, I'm Laura Lee. Going down a rabbit trail of self-help articles. If you've been worried about your cortisol because of something you saw online, they say take a breath. I didn't know. Should I be concerned about? Okay. Well, a doctor says cortisol is not some evil hormone we need to eliminate. It helps our bodies wake up, manage stress, and function normally. The condition that causes truly high cortisol is rare. So instead of chasing the latest cortisol hack, I did not even know this was a thing. Maybe try something simpler. Find something you enjoy doing so much that you forget about everything else for a little while. Now, I love that whole directive right there. Find something you enjoy doing so much that you forget about everything else for a little while. For me, that sounds like a pretty good reason to make time for the things that bring us joy. And my joy is artful or junk journaling. I like to make a mess. I also like to scrapbook, but that's usually a little bit more involved because you have to have the photos and stuff. So I don't know. It's the creating something that resets me. Find what resets you.
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3: 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Why? 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

Forrest Frank with OK. On the River. Hey there, I'm Laura Lee. There's a reason watching sports with your people can feel so good. Even when your team is making you absolutely miserable, watching live sports together gives you higher levels of oxytocin, which lowers stress and even lowers heart rates once you start to synchronize. Lowers heart rates. Have you seen people getting mad at the screen or live at the players? Yeah. The more connected you feel to the crowd, they say, it's going to help you. Make the experience more calming. So maybe that's why a packed stadium can feel a little bit like family. I mean, like, well, whose family are we talking about? But I'm like the fifth wheel in that family because I'm the one who has no clue what's happening on the field. I'm more worried if I have enough cash for popcorn and nachos and ice cream. Or if we're watching in your living room, then you'll find me in the kitchen.

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7: The River Weather.
8: Mostly clear through the night, the low down to 65. A west wind under 10 miles an hour. Partly to mostly sunny on Sunday with an isolated afternoon storm possible. Highs in the upper 80s. Partly cloudy Sunday night with a few showers and storms possible, warm with lows around 70. I'm meteorologist Matthew Harding on Uplifting and Encouraging the River.
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0: praying.
1: Bay Turner, somebody's praying on the river. Hey there, my name is Laura Lee. Thanks for listening. Yeah, dating is getting expensive. Everything is getting expensive, but dating. The average date can cost about $189 when you add up dinner, transportation, clothes if you buy a new outfit, everything else. So some young couples are going back to the basics. A walk, coffee, a picnic, ice cream, and maybe even stargazing. I've read about a couple in New York that went for a walk and grabbed a $7 coffee. Okay, that's pricey too. Grabbed a $7 coffee and crossed the Brooklyn Bridge. That they walked. That was their date. Honestly, I think it sounds pretty good to me. Can you take me to the bookstore instead, though? Like the used, I don't need a brand new book. Used bookstore is fine. You get to find out if you actually like each other before spending $200 on dinner and realizing you have nothing to talk about. I mean, I tell my husband I'm a cheap date anymore. I mean, it's good. I want walks or bike rides, or I like to go see shows. Okay, now the shows do add up because it's the ticket price. But, you know, if you score a free ticket, I guess it's not that bad. But I don't know. I want to say I'm simple, but maybe I'm not. Maybe we should ask him.
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6: 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So he listened, and he continued to listen, and he heard more than the news. He heard the gospel. He heard the presentation of the Word of God in all different shapes and formats. And then he said to us, I have listened for 7.5 years, and you have answered all my questions. I'm ready to accept the Lord. And then he went on to say, and I just find this so interesting, he said, what missionary would have been that patient with me? 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Bloop, bloop, bloop. Yeah, 7.5 years. You know, after a couple of years of witnessing to somebody, you'd probably say, oh, this guy's not serious. He's just playing games with me, and you'd get on with something else. 7.5 years, the radio came back, answered all his questions.
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1: Oh!

Torn Wells on the river. I'm Laura Lee. It's a bit of trivia for you. If you don't know what those tiny black dots are around the edge of your oven or your oven door, they actually have a name and they actually have a purpose. They are called Fritz, F-R-I-T-S, and they help the glass handle all that extreme heat without cracking. They also help distribute the heat, hide the hardware inside the door, and keep the outside from getting too hot. So while you are standing there waiting for your cookies to finish, those little dots are quietly doing a lot of work, which is more than I can say for when I'm waiting for the oven to preheat, which takes forever. Why? I one time actually did try to

0: pull those tiny dots off because they look like they're on a screen, like a screen that you, I thought it was a screen from factory protection shield, something, I don't know. And I was pulling this off and thought, oh, I don't know that this actually comes off. So I started to press it back on. Shh, don't tell on me.
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8: The river weather.
9: Mostly clear through the night, the low down to 65. A west wind under 10 miles an hour. Partly to mostly sunny on Sunday with an isolated afternoon storm possible. Highs in the upper 80s. Partly cloudy Sunday night with a few showers and storms possible. Warm with lows around 70. I'm meteorologist Matthew Harding on Uplifting and Encouraging the River.
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3: 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That's a nuisance. It's a dried-up plant rolling across highways, getting stuck in fences, and piling up where it's not wanted. In many parts of the country, people spend time and money to get rid of them. But one entrepreneur saw something different. Instead of seeing trash, he saw opportunity. He began collecting and selling tumbleweeds to movie studios, retailers, event planners, and businesses looking to create an authentic Western atmosphere. What many people considered worthless became a profitable business. In fact, customers were willing to pay good money for something others ignored. It's a fascinating reminder that value is often a matter of perspective. The same principle applies to our stewardship. God has a way of using things the world overlooks. Throughout Scripture, He takes what seems ordinary, insignificant, even unwanted, and uses it for extraordinary purposes. Sometimes we look at our skills, resources, or circumstances and think, there's not much value here. But stewardship begins by recognizing that everything God entrusts to us has potential when placed in His hands. The question is not whether you've been given enough, it's whether you faithfully use what you've been given, because opportunities are often hidden inside things that we overlook. Sometimes the difference between waste and wealth is simply having the eyes to see value. For 5 decades, God has touched countless lives through Crown's outreach. Join the celebration with a gift of gratitude. 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

0: 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I'm JP. One of the worst feelings in the world is when you wish you could have gone somewhere if only you had just known it was even happening beforehand. Maybe you've heard us talk about the River's Egyptian excursion. Maybe this is the first time hearing about it at all. Maybe you've been in the middle of trying to prep and figure out what your next vacation looks like. 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
3: 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I can't control what's reacting way little day, right? Now they're trying to do it on me. But here's what I can do. I can look at them and think, just because you lay down an offense doesn't mean I have to pick it up, carry it with me, and let it ruin my day.
4: More from Lisa about overcoming broken relationships at FamilyMinute.org. 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
6: Mostly clear through the night, the low down to 65, a west wind under 10 miles an hour. Partly to mostly sunny on Sunday with an isolated afternoon storm possible, highs in the upper 80s. Partly cloudy Sunday night with a few showers and storms possible, warm with lows around 70. I'm meteorologist Matthew Harding on Uplifting and Encouraging the River.
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You might see this guy at your local coffee shop because he's an Ohio guy through and through. One of Ohio's own right now, it's Daniel Spriggs and Gravity. 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
1: You're listening to The River. Hey, I'm JP. Have you ever been embarrassed by something that popped up in like a social media memory? You know how Facebook sometimes will hand you things that you wrote 15 plus years ago, depending on how long you've been on the platform. That happened to me recently. I've been checking those periodically. Sometimes they just don't show up, but when they do, I always love to kind of take a look back and just see what I was up to 10 to 12 years ago. But recently, all that it's been doing is just exposing some of my worst sports takes that I have ever seen, where I look back now and I don't even know what I was possibly thinking. I'm not even worried about like embarrassing photos popping up or anything like that. I'm embarrassed about my sports fandom and just how deep into the roots I truly am.
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6: This generation, according to experts, is the most stressed out generation in American history. And guess what? The onslaught of technology has only added to that, because now we get everything on demand, right? I mean, the moment a new story is breaking, our phones are blowing up in our pocket, right? Because you're getting the news feed, or friends are texting you, are you watching what's going on? And we click a link and we're watching live video. These are the days we're living in. Some research was done that revealed that college students have the anxiety level of psychiatric patients in World War II. Can you imagine that? These are the days we're living in. So these words of Christ are so relevant. Let not your heart be troubled. You believe in God, believe also in me. In my Father's house are many mansions. If it were not so, I would have told you. I go to prepare a place for you. And if I go and prepare a place for you, I will come again and receive you unto myself, that where I am, you may be also. These words of Jesus have brought comfort, hope, and perspective to millions and millions of people for over 2,000 years. Maybe you've been resisting the Spirit. Maybe you've been running from God. But it's time for you to come to the Lord and believe in the Lord. Jesus says, let not your heart be troubled, neither let it be afraid.
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0: 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This next guy just performed this past week at the Franklin County Fair, and maybe you missed it, but you don't have to miss any of the other concerts. 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
1: I have felt the deepest loss. I have questioned if you could. And when it led me to the cross, only then I understood that even in the ruthless pain,

0: music so much, especially the music that gets played here at the river, because it speaks when I just don't really know what to say. I genuinely sent that song to somebody that I knew was going through a really hard time, just to remind them that although it feels like maybe right now they feel a little bit alone, like they're kind of questioning what the future looks like, God knows them. I know somebody that knows what's best for them. He is there with them. He's there with you. He's there with me to help make things better. And that's what you help provide as well when you help the music reach people just like that, right when they need it, when they're going through a rough patch in life, when things just seem a little bit gray. 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

0: 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I work as a social worker in hospice, and there's some things that I have to just do that's not very easy, and it's just like when I need it, it comes right through, and Jesus helps me in that moment. I'm Shannon. I'm from Frazeesburg, and I am the river.
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John Reddick, you're listening to The River. 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

0: Tasha Layton and her latest, you're listening to The River. I love the message of that song because it's such a great reminder, right? That God doesn't wait for you to get through the problem before he goes, oh, hey, what's up? How are you doing? He meets you right in the valley, right in the thick of it. He is there walking alongside of you, helping you to not feel so alone, helping to be that comfort that you need, the guidance that you need, right when you need it, right when you're in the thick of it. He doesn't wait until you're on the other side. He doesn't wait and prevent it from even happening in the first place. He's there to remind you that regardless of how deep, how messy, how bad sometimes things can get, he is there with you always and he'll never leave you.
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4: 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I'm Lena Ebijamra, and this is today's Single Christian. 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
1: WCMP, Newark, Zanesville.
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0: Elevation Rhythm, you're listening to The River. When's the last time you learned something brand new? I did this past week. You can find out what it was coming up in 10. Here's Mercy Me. You're listening to The River.
1: Making well with my soul. Don't let me face this loneliness alone. Making well with my soul. I need a peace that only heaven knows.

0: Uplifting and encouraging music is on the river.
1: And this is the story that made the song.
0: We are messengers.
2: I've done a lot of things in my life that have brought acclaim or honor or glory to me and my talents and my abilities. But I know this, and the scriptures remind me, that the only things that really matter and that will only remain when all is said and done . So friends, whatever we do today, let it be informed by those three things, by faith, hope, love. Those things matter, they last, they're permanent, and through Jesus, they change the world.
1: The story that made the song.
0: On the river.
3: Still try.

0: We are messengers. You're listening to The River. When's the last time that you learned something completely brand new? You can let me know, 800-609-1049. That was me this past week. My wife, Laurel, and I got a brand new shower head. I have never had to install anything like this. The one that came in the house is the one that I've just been using. But I had to have her uncle come over and help me because he's done this a time or two. And so we together put this new shower head in, got everything working. Then we went on and we updated the sink and the faucet on all of the sinks, things that I would have never known how to do. I could have probably figured it out, sure, but I didn't have any knowledge prior, but I learned a thing or two, and I'm so glad because now it really wasn't as hard as I guess I thought it was going to be, and the next time that it needs to happen, I actually kind of feel like maybe I can handle it solo, and maybe you've had something similar where you just had to learn kind of on the fly. Maybe you had a teacher, but it was something completely brand new. Let me know what it was, 800-609-1049.
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1: 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As a parent, I assured them they are normal, and I also struggle with this battle. And that's why they, too, need Jesus.
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0: uplifting and encouraging the river. Hey, I'm JP. Are you one of those people that's really good at guessing games? Like, you know the type where they have the jar, they fill it up with candy, and you have to guess just how many pieces of candy are inside of it? Well, if you are, we've got a game for you. Hannah's baby prediction game. Her baby is going to be due here really, really soon. And you can guess all the facts, all the details, the height, the weight, every single ounce of it. 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

0: Brand new music from Franny Cash. It's Jesus All Along. You're listening to The River. August 1st. It's going to be here before you know it. It is literally about a week away. Rock the Lake 2026. It is going to be here. You got Megan Woods, John Reddick, and Torin Wells all going to be out there performing. And the best part about it, you might be thinking, well, I don't really have money in the budget for a concert. You don't got to worry about that. It is completely free. You can buy a ticket if you want to sit closer to the stage, but there's going to be so many other things going on as well. There are games, there are vendors, there's food. You're by a beach. It is going to be an incredible night. You won't want to miss it. You're going to want to brag to your friends. Bring the whole crew. It is completely free. It's happening August 1st. You can get all the details when you text LAKE to 800-609-1049.
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2: 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However, statistics show that since 1970, divorce affects roughly one out of every 2 to 3 marriages in the U.S. Chances are that your girl knows someone from a divorced family, or your family might be walking through the incredibly difficult separation that divorce brings. The reasons for divorce are varied, but the impact cuts to the core for children. I offer this encouragement to you and your girl. While divorce does deeply affect girls, it does not define their identity. 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No matter the reason for the divorce, it's important that a girl holds fast to the faithful Father who will never leave her or forsake her. Pray for her healing and restoration in God's time.
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0: This is Ann Graham Lotz with Daily Light for Daily Living. A branch is totally, absolutely dependent upon the vine, not only for fruit, but for life. The same is true for you and me. We are totally dependent on Jesus, but whether because of pride, fear, or another reason, we as branches struggle with being completely dependent on the vine. In what areas of your life are you acting independently of the vine? I can usually determine this by checking my prayer life. What I have not prayed about, the people and problems, relationships and responsibilities, pleasures and pastimes, decisions and dreams, anything and everything, those are the areas where I'm not dependent upon Him. Listen to me. Jesus said in John 15:4, "Abide in me and I in you." If my heart's cry is more of His fruitfulness, then one of the goals of my life needs to be more consistency in my dependency. Make this your goal, too. This is Ann Graham Lotz.
1: The temptation feels stronger than your willpower. You've tried to resist, made promises to yourself and to God, but you keep falling back into the same patterns. The guilt is crushing, and you're tired of feeling like a failure. You're not fighting this battle alone. 1 Corinthians 10:13 reminds us, "No temptation has overtaken you except what is common to mankind, and God is faithful. He will not let you be tempted beyond what you can bear, but when you are tempted, He will also provide a way out." Victory over temptation isn't about perfection, it's about progress. Every time you choose to resist, you're building spiritual muscle. Every time you fail, God's grace is there to lift you up and help you try again. The enemy wants you to believe you're too far gone, but that's a lie. No temptation

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2: Archibald was a survivor of the Titanic tragedy, and he wrote a letter from the ship. They auctioned this off. 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Yes, it is cold here in the water, and I realize there is a risk of capsizing, but there's room on that door, Rose.
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3: I felt like giving everything to God would mean I couldn't enjoy anything again.
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4: 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When Jesus predicted his death, he said the hour has come that the Son of Man should be glorified. He explained what he meant in John 12. Unless a grain of wheat falls into the ground and dies, it remains alone. But if it dies, it produces much grain. Jesus calls us to die so that he can produce his life in and through us. 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
3: it's like going from black and white to full color.
4: With Seeking Him, I'm Nancy DeMoss Wagglemuth.
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0: I wrote this song in a season where I was asking myself if I was really living the life God called me to live. Not the life that looks successful on the outside, but the one that's faithful on the inside. It came from the deep desire I think we all carry to stand before the Father one day and hear the words, "Well done."
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1: Hey, do you have peace today? A deep and abiding calmness within, regardless of your circumstances? So many Christians don't enjoy peace, even though it was purchased for them through the cross.

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2: I once heard a famous Bible teacher say in his latter years, "I know far less about Bible prophecy than I used to." And this was a man who had written books on the subject. 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Jesus Christ said the world would know we are His followers, not because we all agree, but because we all love one another, including how gracious we are toward those with whom we disagree. 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

0: Hi, I'm Barry McGuire, author of Ignite Your Life, explaining how you can have wholehearted faith regardless of your circumstances. Many Christians are encouraged to see faith becoming more visible in America's public square. Crosses are being worn openly, Christian values are being discussed, and faith is once again influencing public policy. But visibility is not the same as revival. Romans 10 warns that zeal without biblical understanding can lead people astray. And Jesus in Matthew 15:14 cautions that the blind lead the blind, and both can fall into a pit. The greatest danger is not political opposition to Christianity, but allowing political victories to replace God's primary mission. Jesus made his purpose clear in Luke 19:10, the Son of Man came to seek and save the lost. 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Public influence can be valuable, but it must never become our focus. Revival comes when God's people return to their first love and his mission of reaching the lost. Ignite your life. 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

0: When Jesus healed a man who had been blind since birth, why didn't everyone celebrate the miracle? Today on Truth for Life Weekend, Alistair Begg examines the response of the religious leaders and considers why, so often, the same kind of opposition appears when people come to faith in Christ today.
1: I invite you to turn with me to John chapter 9. Now we're going to read the section in chapter 9 just at one point, and then we're going to pray together. Verse 35, Jesus heard that they had thrown him out, and when he found him, he said, "Do you believe in the Son of Man?" Father, we pray that with our Bibles open and our hearts, we trust, seeking and sensitive to your truth, that the Spirit of God will be our teacher, so that both in speaking and in hearing, in understanding and in believing and in living out the gospel, that we might be enabled in everything by you, the living God. We cast ourselves completely dependent upon you in this time. In Jesus' name, amen. Well, we come in for the fourth time to the ninth chapter of John's Gospel. And last time, we noted the formalism of the Pharisees, and we considered the fear of the parents. It actually says right there in verse 22, his parents said this because they were afraid of the Jews. The Jews were such an intimidating presence that the man's parents had determined they would fudge the question that was addressed to them, and at the same time they would pass the buck. And they said, "Why don't you ask our son, the one who had been born blind and now can see, why don't you ask him?" Verse 23, "He is of age." We come now to our third word, which we managed unsuccessfully to reach last time, and that word is faith. Faith. When we use the word faith, many things come to mind. Some of us may think that faith in the New Testament is akin to going to the hairdressers, whereby you sit in a chair and you entrust your head and your hair to somebody that you may have met or may never have met. And there is a measure of faith involved in that. You take your money to the bank and you give it to them in good faith that they will actually do what they said, look after it, and give it back to you at least the same amount, if not a wee bit more. Or you go to the pharmacist, you ask for your prescription, they fill the prescription, they put it in a little plastic thing, and you take it home to your bathroom. And I wonder if, like me, you ever think about that just before you pop the first one. You say to yourself, "What if they gave me Mr. Simpson's prescription?" And I don't know who Mr. Simpson is, nor do you. I invented him. But what if his prescription could kill me? I'm putting a tremendous amount of faith in that pharmacist, that he or she was having a good day, paying very careful attention, and making sure that the right pills went in the right little plastic bucket. Well, in some senses, that is true concerning faith in Jesus, but only in some senses. Because what the Bible says about faith is this, that it is by grace, through faith, that we are saved. And this is not our own doing. It is the gift of God. So that the very faith that a man or woman exercises in the person of the Lord Jesus is not something that they look inside and find for themselves and by themselves, but it is actually a gift from God enabling blind people to see and those who do not believe to begin to believe. And John, of all the Gospels, is very, very clear that nobody lives in a middle ground between believing and unbelieving. John chapter 3 and verse 36, you needn't turn to it, reads as follows, "Whoever believes in the Son has eternal life, but whoever rejects the Son, or doesn't believe in the Son, will not see life, for God's wrath remains on him." These are very solemn words, and they're very important words, and I mention them now because it sets the context for what we go on to consider. This man is once again, in verse 24, summoned before these religious leaders. and their process of intimidation continues. Give glory to God, they said. We know this man is a sinner. Now, it may be that that phrase, give glory to God, is, as the margin suggests, a solemn charge to tell the truth, which is likely. But it may also be that what they're arguing is, you should give glory to God, not to this Jesus of Nazareth, whoever he is and wherever he comes from. Give the glory to God, don't give the glory to him. Either way, they are seeking to drive this man away from his conviction. The reason that they didn't want any glory to be given to Jesus was because, by their own testimony, they knew Jesus to be an open sinner. You just need to turn back one page to chapter 8, and I'll show you why that is true. Jesus, in a quite remarkable statement, tells them that they, although they think themselves to be very secure as children of Abraham, they're really children of the devil, because the devil is a liar and they tell lies too. And then in verse 45 of John 8, he says, yet because I tell you the truth, you do not believe me. Can any of you prove me guilty of sin? If I'm telling the truth, why don't you believe me? He who belongs to God hears what God says. The reason you do not hear is that you do not belong to God. And the Jews answered him, aren't we right in saying that you're a Samaritan and demon-possessed? That's their response to Jesus. And it is in light of that that they challenge this sign, that they challenge this miracle, and they challenge the testimony of this particular individual. But if they thought they could intimidate him, they are discovering that they actually can't, that this man has a little bit of metal to him, and he is able to respond very clearly. A second time they summoned him. We know this man is a sinner, they said. And then look at his reply in verse 25. Whether he's a sinner or not, I don't know. One thing I do know, I was blind, but now I see. In other words, what he really says to them is, I don't know about what you know, but I do know what I know, and what I know is that I was once blind, but now I can see. I mean, you seem to, he says, have all these kind of inferences and all these assertions and all these observations about Jesus, and I'm listening to what you're saying, but I'm standing before you as a testimony to the fact of what has happened. I was a blind man, but now I can see. Well, that kind of irrefutable evidence is hard to face. And recognizing it, in verse 26, the Pharisees retreat to the questions that they'd been asking previously. What did he do to you? How did he open your eyes? If you look back up to verse 15, that's exactly what they had asked him before. The Pharisees had also asked him how he had received his sight. Now they're back asking the same question. Now, it may be that this is indicative of their interrogation style. If you like detective programs, and I must confess I don't watch any of the contemporary ones, I have no interest in them, but if you give me some old ones, I can go back there with you, and some old British ones particularly, but that's just my problem. But I always enjoyed the situation where the person who was accused was taken into the white-walled room with a single table and two chairs, one for the detective and one for the accused. And then the detective would run through the questions. The man would answer the questions. The detective would stand up, walk out the door, close it, and leave the man there. Next scene, the detective returns, sits down in the chair, asks the exact same questions all over again. Gets up, walks out the door, slams the door, comes back. Next time he says, would you like a cigarette? And the guy said, yes, please. So he takes a cigarette, lights it up, asks him the exact same questions all over again. You say to yourself, what's up with this detective? Has he run out of questions? No, what he's doing is he is repeatedly going through the same stuff in the hope that somewhere along the line he will be able to identify an inconsistency in the man's response and thereby be able to get leverage so as to further convict him. Now, it may well be that that's what they're doing, that they're hoping that if they keep asking him to say the same thing over again, his account of what took place will actually contradict itself. Or it may be, and I think this is more likely, that the reason they ask these two questions again in verse 26 is because they've run out of steam. They have just run out of steam. There's no air left in their balloon. There is nothing left for them to say. They are confronted by this incontrovertible evidence. And standing on the side of truth, the man in verse 27 takes the offensive. We've already been through all of this. He says, I've told you this already. You didn't listen the first time. I can't believe you want me to tell you again, unless, of course, you want to become his disciples as well. Notice, incidentally, the progression in this man's thinking. Back in verse 11, when they had asked him how his eyes were opened, he said, the man they call Jesus. The man they call Jesus. In verse 17, as they press him, he says of Jesus, he is a prophet. Here in verse 27, he recognizes that Jesus is of such a stature that there are those who would become his disciples and his followers. But now, the argument or the interrogation, I don't think it's fair to call it a conversation. It was much more than that, but it has now reached the tipping point. And the man has forced his accusers to play their hand. They're going to have to show what they have in their hand. They've played the poker game of this dialogue for long enough. He's calling it, show me what you've got. And what have they got? Nothing. And so they do what always happens when the weakness of an individual's argument becomes obvious. They resort to insults. When you no longer have anything else that you can say to substantiate your claim, the chances are you're going to say something like, you're ugly and your mother dresses you funny. And at that point, the person that you are arguing with knows he or she has got you, because you now have nothing to say that is logical or progressive or challenging, and you just, all you've got left is to start slinging insults around. And that's exactly what they did. Verse 28 is graphic. Says that they threw their insults at him. They threw their insults at him, claiming again the high ground of their theological background. We are the disciples of Moses. We know that God spoke to Moses. But as for this fellow, this person that you're on about, we don't even know where he comes from. We haven't got a clue. Well, of course, that wasn't distinct. That wasn't actually true, because Jesus had already been involved in a dialogue with them. You can turn back one page again, and I'll point it out to you. In the conversation where they're challenging the testimony of Jesus, Jesus says to them in verse 23 of John 8, you are from below, I am from above. You are of this world, I'm not of this world. I told you that you would die in your sins if you do not believe that I am the one I claim to be. You will indeed die in your sins. Who are you? They asked. Just what I've been claiming all along, Jesus replied. So there was some ironic sense in which they didn't know where he was from, but there was another very realistic sense in which they did know. And it was the very things that he said concerning his origins that offended them. And they refused to accept what he said. Leon Morris, whose commentary on John is arguably one of the finest, observes in the response of the man in verse 30 here, the man answered. He says, the man's chain of reasoning is pretty good for someone who'd been a beggar all his life, and presumably a stranger to academic and forensic argument. And it is quite remarkable, isn't it? This man has got some gristle to him, doesn't he? This man has got truth on his side. This man is not in any doubt at all as to what has taken place for him. And so look at how he answers in verse 30. I'll paraphrase it for him. What he says to them is, I find this truly remarkable. Your unbelief in face of the evidence is more of a miracle than my cure. The fact that you don't believe in light of the evidence is more remarkable to me than the fact that I can actually see. Because there is a basis for my being able to see, namely an encounter with Jesus. And you have seen what Jesus has done. And you refuse to accept what your eyes tell you. That's more remarkable, he says, than the fact that I am now a seeing individual. And he jumps on the back of that, and he uses their same form of argumentation, pointing out, we know that God does not listen to sinners. In other words, what he uses is a syllogistic argument. You remember that from school, but we don't need to go there. But in other words, he starts from premise and sub-premise and conclusion. The very process that they had used back up in verse 16. This man is not from God. Premise. For he doesn't keep the Sabbath. Some premise. Therefore, he couldn't have done this. The exact same thing again in 16b. Others said, how can a sinner do such miraculous signs? Same argument. And what the man does is the exact same thing. He says, one, we are all agreed that God doesn't listen to sinners. Now, don't let that unsettle you if you are aware of the fact that you don't know God and you're aware of your sin. That's why it's very, very important always to understand the Bible in the context in which it is said. What is being said here is not that the thief on the cross didn't have a hope in the world of ever getting to heaven because he was a sinner hanging on a cross next to Jesus, and he asked him, Lord, will you remember me when you come into your kingdom? Did Jesus listen to the sinner? Of course he did. Did Jesus listen to Zacchaeus and his cries for change? Yes, he did. Did Jesus listen to the woman taken in adultery? Yes, he did. Well, what is being said here? What is being said here can be best understood, and I'll only give you one cross-reference. I could weigh you down with them, but I won't. It's Psalm 66 and verse 18. If I had cherished sin in my heart, the Lord would not have listened. The verse does not say, if I had sin in my heart, God wouldn't hear me. God wouldn't hear anybody then, would he? Because everyone has sin in their heart. So if sinlessness was the key to God listening, all of us would be up the creek. No, if I had cherished sin in my heart, if I was committed to my sin, then God wouldn't listen to me. He says, we know that's true. God does not listen to the impenitent. He hears the cries of the penitent, but he does not listen to those who are willful in their unbelief and in their sin. Secondly, he does listen to the godly man who does his will. He listens to those who do what God says, who are in a right relationship with him. It's a kind of Matthew 6:33 statement. Seek first

0: There is no record of any man opening the eyes of a man born blind. And so, with a simple logic, and yet with a compelling logic, the man beats them at their own game, turns the tables on them, and says, you know, you're the ones who've been starting off with the premise, we know this, therefore that, we know this, therefore that. He says, let's do the same thing. We know that God does not listen to the cries of the impenitent. We know that God does listen to those who do his will. We know that there is no record of ever anybody having a man open a man's eyes. Therefore, he says, conclusion, deduction, if this man were not from God, he couldn't do anything. Now, let's pause there for just a moment, because there's a lesson here for each of us in speaking to people concerning faith in Jesus Christ. We may think that the high point in John chapter 9 is arguably verse 25, where he says, I don't know about what you know, but I do know what I know, and that is, I know that I was once blind, but now I can see. Some of us, I think, have a real tendency to retreat to that kind of thing. Well, you can't argue me out of my experience. I know my experience. I know what happened to me. That's what happened to me. Therefore, and our friends walk away from us and say, idiot. Because they would be able to say that they've had experiences of different things in different places and so on. We have told them that we pray to the living God. They've said that they chant in the realm of Buddhism. We've said that there is peace to be found in this. They said they have never known such tranquility as they found it in that Eastern mindset. Well, then what are we going to do at that point, you see? Well, this man is convinced of his testimony. But when push comes to shove and the challenge reaches for him, he is able to step up and say, well, let's just think about this for a moment. And why don't we think about this too? And have you considered that? And do you agree that this, this, and this leads to the deduction that? So his faith was resting in the experience of what Christ had done for him to this point, and he was absolutely without any doubt concerning it. But that wasn't the beginning and the end of his argument. Now, what we discover is that they feel the sting of this, the stinging impact of truth hits them. And in verse 34, they do the only thing they've got left to do, and that is they throw him out. But you will notice they don't throw him out until they have given their own answer to the question with which the chapter began. How did the chapter begin? Well, remember, with the disciples asking Jesus, who sinned, this man or his parents, that he was born blind? The Pharisees say, we know the answer to that question. The reason you were blind is because you were steeped in sin at birth. You are a miserable sinner. That's what you are. How dare you lecture us? Don't you realize that we've gone to school for this? Don't you understand that we have the legacy, the historical background of Judaism on our side, and you, some upstart beggar from the streets here, thinks to come in and confront us? You see how the challenge of truth gets under the skin of those who know they don't know the very truth they are encountering? We ought not to be surprised when our friends and neighbors want eventually to throw us out. Frankly, we ought to get thrown out a lot more than we do, many of us. And the reason we're not thrown out, the reason we're accepted, may be because we are more represented by the fear of the parents than we are represented in the faith of the man once blind. We're ready to fudge the questions. Well, I don't know about that. Oh, I'm not so sure about that. Well, maybe you could ask someone else about that. Come on, have the courage of your convictions. How dare you lecture us? You're gone. And they threw him out.
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0: friend, pastor and theologian Sinclair Ferguson. Together, these two men explore seven unique aspects of Jesus' identity and ministry. 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And again, the download is free. I'm Bob Lapine. Thanks for joining us this weekend. If someone doesn't believe in Christ, is it possible that God will refuse to give them the gift of faith? Next weekend, we'll investigate the answer. The Bible teaching of Alistair Begg is furnished by Truth for Life, where the learning is for living.
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12: This generation, according to experts, is the most stressed out generation in American history. And guess what? The onslaught of technology has only added to that because now we get everything on demand, right? I mean, the moment a new story is breaking, our phones are blowing up in our pocket, right? Because you're getting the news feed or friends are texting you. Are you watching what's going on? And we click a link and we're watching live video. These are the days we're living in. Some research was done that revealed that college students have the anxiety level of psychiatric patients in World War II. Can you imagine that? These are the days we're living in. So these words of Christ are so relevant. Let not your heart be troubled. You believe in God, believe also in me. In my Father's house are many mansions. If it were not so, I would have told you, I go to prepare a place for you. And if I go and prepare a place for you, I will come again and receive you unto myself, that where I am, you may be also. These words of Jesus have brought comfort, hope, and perspective to millions and millions of people for over 2,000 years. Maybe you've been resisting the Spirit. Maybe you've been running from God. But it's time for you to come to the Lord and believe in the Lord. Jesus says, let not your heart be troubled, neither let it be afraid.
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14: Sunny skies today, highs in the upper 80s. Winds will be light from the west. Mostly clear to partly cloudy tonight with a low down to 70. Increasing clouds on Monday with a few afternoon showers and storms possible. Highs around 90. I'm meteorologist Matthew Harding on Uplifting and Encouraging the River.
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18: I think everyone knows what this weekend is, what it represents. The 4th of July, another word for that is Independence Day. And we are once again remembering and celebrating the fact that we are a free nation. You and I didn't earn the privileges that we enjoy as citizens of this land, but I am thankful for God's grace in giving them to us and for the principles from His Word that were lived out by our founding fathers. However, as we gather today, the fact remains that there has been and still is many people who would change the Christian heritage that was the basis for this nation's founding. Now, I could give you all kinds of examples, but one I remember, actually it happened 15 years ago, and I remember watching this on television. NBC was broadcasting the United States Open Golf Championship. It was being played at Congressional Country Club in Washington, D.C., so here's what happened, and I'm actually quoting from a news article by Richard Huff, dated June 20th, 2011, from the Daily News TV. Here was his quote. The Pledge of Allegiance includes the phrase, "One nation under God," except when it's part of NBC's coverage of the U.S. Open Championship. Someone in NBC's editing room trimmed two references to that line during an opening piece on patriotism that aired on Sunday, June 19th. It showed children in a classroom reciting the Pledge of Allegiance, and in both instances, that phrase, "One Nation Under God," was edited off the television. NBC Sports immediately came under fire when people on Twitter began slamming the network for their ungodly trim. Shortly after the piece aired, NBC Sports host Dan Hicks apologized for the cut. Now, I'm grateful today for those who make a stand against any blatant attempts, whether it's NBC or anyone else, to remove any reference to God in the Pledge of Allegiance, despite the fact that we are today one nation under God. Yet people will try to remove that. Do you believe that today, that we are one nation under God? I hope that you do, because I know many people who do not believe that. Last week, I shared that I often preach about the importance of our spiritual heritage this time of year. And the reason I do this is because we must be reminded about the why and the how when it comes to our freedoms. The title of today's message is, "Can America Lose Her Freedoms?" And the answer to that question is a definite yes. In fact, in the Old Testament, there are several examples of God's people, the nation of Israel, losing their freedoms. The possibility of America losing her freedom is very real in the 21st century, but it does not have to be inevitable. The reason I chose Mark 6 as a text is because the people in Jesus' hometown did something that caused them to lose the potential blessings that Jesus could have offered them. So I want to read and talk very briefly about these first six verses in Mark chapter 6, and then we're going to talk about some other things. But before we do, as we always do, let's ask God for his help, his wisdom, his understanding, as we freely come together to open his word. Let's pray. Father, let me again say thank you for your presence, and thank you for the many freedoms that you have gracefully given to us here in these United States of America. We thank you for that. Lord, today I pray that you will use me in a way that will help us to understand the spiritual and Christian heritage which went into founding this nation that we enjoy living in. And we thank you for that. Lord, help us most importantly of all realize the greatest freedom we have is the freedom from sin and the punishment from that sin that was given to us by your Son and our Savior Jesus. Lord, help us to always remember that truth. So Lord, as we continue on today, may your blessings be with us. We ask for your wisdom and understanding as we share a portion of your truth, and we thank you again for freedom. It's in Jesus' name we pray. Amen. Mark 6, verse 1 begins this way. Jesus went out from there and came into his hometown, and his disciples followed him. And when the Sabbath came, he began to teach in the synagogue. And many listeners were astonished, saying, "Where did this man learn these things? And what is this wisdom that has been given to him and such miracles as these performed by his hands? Is this not the carpenter, the son of Mary, and brother of James, Joseph, Judas, and Simon? And are his sisters not here with us?" The fact that the people were astonished at Jesus' teaching was not unusual. However, the questions they asked in verses 2 and 3 were more cynical than anything else, because they just couldn't believe that this common carpenter was able to speak and do the things he was doing. Then Mark continues, "And they took offense at him," meaning that they stumbled, that they fell into error. They thought there was no way Jesus could be this Messiah, because they expected the coming Messiah to be a powerful ruler or a prince. Jesus was just a common carpenter from Nazareth. Beginning in verse 4, Jesus said to them, "A prophet is not dishonored except in his hometown and among his own relatives and in his own household. And he could do no miracle there except that he laid his hands on a few sick people and healed them. And he was amazed at their unbelief." But I want to get going here by asking you to think about this scenario. Now, my guess is, although it would be great, I don't think this is going to happen in our nation, at least not right now. But let's just say this week, you're home and you're sitting after dinner and you're watching the evening news. And all of a sudden, you know how they put breaking news on the screen. Breaking news. And then this is said by the newscaster. The Chief Justice of the Supreme Court, presently John Roberts, has just issued this statement. Divine providence, that means God, has given to our people the choice of their rulers, and it is the duty of our Christian nation to select and prefer Christians for their rulers. And then after a commercial break, there's more breaking news. Inquiries by our reporters reveal that 44 out of the 50 state legislatures have now passed a law requiring all elected officials to take this oath. I do profess faith in God the Father and in the Lord Jesus Christ, his only Son, and I acknowledge the Holy Scriptures of the Old and New Testament to be given by divine inspiration. Another commercial break. And then a third announcement is made. Legislation was passed today by Congress to affirm that the Congress of the United States approves and recommends the Holy Bible for use in all of our schools. What do you think the response to these announcements would be, especially in the media? Can you imagine what the liberal press and groups like the ACLU would be saying? They would be having a fit. But here's what I want you to remember today. The amazing thing about what I just said, all those statements are historically accurate and factual. It was John Jay, the first Chief Justice, the father of the Supreme Court, one of the primary writers of our Constitution, who wrote, quote, "It is the duty of our Christian nation to select and prefer Christians for their rulers." Interesting tidbit of information about John Jay is that as he served as our nation's first Supreme Court Chief Justice, he was also the president of the American Bible Society. Do you think that would be well received today? As to the second announcement, it was Delaware, along with 10 of the other 13 colonies, which required office holders to take an oath affirming their Christian faith before they could take office. It was part of the Delaware State Constitution in 1777. The third announcement about Congress approving and recommending the use of Bibles in the schools actually occurred twice in early American history. In 1777, the Continental Congress voted to spend $300,000 to purchase Bibles for distribution, mainly to soldiers in the war, but also to schools. By 1782, there was a shortage of printed Bibles. So on September 10th, Congress asked a man by the name of Robert Aitken to publish more Bibles, this time primarily for distribution in the public schools. And not only was Mr. Aitken commissioned to publish more Bibles, he was paid by Congress to do it. Now, another side note concerning this. Fast forward about 65 years. In 1844, someone sued to have the Bibles removed from the schools. 1844. That sound familiar to anyone? The Supreme Court ruled in a unanimous decision, and I quote, as they said, no, we're not going to take the Bibles out of schools. Here was their decision. Why should not the Bible, and especially the New Testament, be read and taught as a divine revelation in the schools? Where can the purest principles of morality be learned so clearly or so perfectly as from the New Testament? Whoever searches for these principles must go to the same source man derives his faith from, the Bible. Supreme Court decision, 1844. So think about this. If our founding fathers, who were so instrumental in establishing our nation, were here to say and to do those things in our country today, they would be considered right-wing radicals and a threat to our nation. By some, and I'm not exaggerating that at all, we have drifted a very long way from our roots as Americans. And so one of my goals today is either to remind you or to inform you about the Christian heritage that was so prevalent in our nation's beginnings. Huge chunks of information about our spiritual roots are being neglected in most of our educational institutions. Unless you hear it from Christians, where will you hear it? I'm so grateful, and I've said this many times before, for David Barton, his son Tim, and many others who work with an organization called Wall Builders. I believe they are the foremost authorities on American spiritual heritage, and I appreciate the work that they have done in the past and continue to do today. For America to keep her freedoms, we must always remember the following truths about what is right about America and her foundation. The first truth is this: America was settled by people looking for religious freedom. The Pilgrims, who first arrived at Jamestown, established a colony there. The Freedom Seekers, who sailed on the Mayflower in 1620, wrote a document called the Mayflower Compact. And one of the first statements in that document proclaimed that they had come to the New World for the glory of God and the advancement of the Christian faith. In the early colonies, the first public building to be erected was a church. The first public exercise was the praise and worship of Almighty God. In 1643, 23 years later, as more people arrived on these shores, they joined together to form what was called the New England Confederation. And they wrote the first constitution that was written in the New World. And it began with these words: "Whereas we all came into these parts with one and the same end and aim, namely, to advance the kingdom of our Lord Jesus Christ and to enjoy the liberties of the gospel in purity and peace." Our forefathers came to the shores of America so they could worship and practice their faith without fear of persecution. So the first thing that's right with America is that it was settled by people looking for religious freedom. And we've got to make sure that we continue to freely proclaim the truth about our Savior Jesus in this nation today. Second truth is this: our founders had a strong desire to be pleasing to God and to do His will. They understood 1 John 2, verse 17, which says, "The world is passing away and also its lusts, but the one who does the will of God continues to live forever." Now, before I even go on any further, I want you to remember it's about 150 years approximately from the time of the earliest settlers from Europe to the beginning of our nation. And some of the things that happened during those years were not good, because as the original settlers began to die off, many of their descendants were more concerned with increasing their wealth and comfortable living than being faithful to God and His word. So as wave after wave of immigrants arrived, many of them came for other reasons and with entirely different motives than those early settlers. Let me give you an example of this. To get rid of those in their country they considered to be undesirable, England began a program of emptying its prisons by making it possible for prisoners to come to the New World as to what they called to become indentured servants, which is no more than slavery. At the same time, the King of England began granting these huge tracts of land in the New World to his special friends. These tracts of land were called plantations, and those working on them were slaves. The spiritual atmosphere began to deteriorate rapidly. Churches were dying. Many of them who had come once seeking religious freedom were now being intolerant of others. The result is that by 1730, only about 10% of people in the colonies were attending church at all. That which began for the glory of God and the advancement of the Christian faith had almost disappeared from our land. And so even today, much of the negative things that you hear about our early history comes from this time frame. Those who oppose Christianity and our spiritual heritage love to point out all the faults in America at that time. But then something amazing began to happen. Beginning in 1734, a handful of preachers, men like Jonathan Edwards, George Whitefield, Gilbert Tennent, John Wesley, and others, began to preach in the churches, in the streets, in the fields, wherever they could find. And revivals began to spread throughout all 13 colonies. So many people came to Christ that that period of the mid-18th century became known as the Great Awakening. Tens of thousands of people dedicated their lives to Jesus Christ and were baptized to become a part of God's family. So many people would come to hear George Whitefield as he traveled throughout the colonies. He had to hold open-air meetings because there wasn't enough room in the churches. In fact, Benjamin Franklin was so impressed with Whitefield's preaching that he built an auditorium to accommodate the crowds in Philadelphia of often 30,000 people that would come to hear him preach. And by the way, Philadelphia at that time had a population of 25,000. So people were coming from everywhere, not only to Philadelphia, but to other cities throughout all 13 colonies. And by the mid-18th century, Christians were no longer 10% of the population. They were over 50% of the population. Now, why am I telling you all this? Because the Great Awakening was probably the most powerful influence that led to the American Revolution. Our founding fathers who signed the Declaration of Independence, who wrote our Constitution and the Bill of Rights, put their lives on the line. They fought and many died that we might be free. And all of them came into leadership during this Great Awakening. I love to read some of the prayers of George Washington, handwritten in his personal diary. Here's one of George Washington's prayers. He prayed, "Let my heart, gracious God, be so affected with your glory and majesty that I may discharge those weighty duties which thou hast required of me. Again, I have called on thee for pardon and forgiveness of sins, for the sacrifice of Jesus Christ offered on the cross for me. Thou gavest thy son to die for me and hast given me assurance of my salvation." I don't care what you've heard from revisionist historians who are trying to remove our American heritage. George Washington was a Christian who wasn't alone in his faith. Over a 10-year period, political science professors at the University of Houston did a study. They collected and cataloged 15,000 writings by our founding fathers. Now, their goal was to determine the primary source of ideas behind the Constitution by identifying the sources that were quoted most often by our founding fathers. The political science professors from the University of Houston were not Christians. And yet, according to their findings, guess what the primary source was quoted by our founding fathers? Yes, if you guessed the Bible, you were right. 34% of all the quotes of our founding fathers came directly from the Bible. And this focus dramatically affected the men and women who gave birth to this nation. So yes, our founding fathers had a strong desire to be pleasing to God and to do his will. And if we're going to stay free as a nation, then we've got to continue that. We must strive to be pleasing to God and obedient to his will. A third truth to share with you is this. Our founders acknowledged God's supreme rule over men and nations. The passage that I mentioned last week and was mentioned in the video, Psalm 33:12, "Blessed is the nation whose God is the Lord, the people he has chosen for his own inheritance." Our founding fathers wanted a government whose job is to protect what the Creator had given to us. How did they go about coming up with the Declaration of Independence and later the Constitution? Well, let me tell you a true story about each of these important documents. When the First Continental Congress was meeting to discuss and debate the Declaration of Independence, they were struggling with the proper wording. They didn't know just exactly how to come about with it. There was a lot of disagreement in the men that were there. Finally, one man, a preacher by the name of Jacob Duché, got up and suggested that everybody get on their knees and ask God what should be done. And these signers of the Declaration of Independence all went to their knees as one man, and they began to pray, seeking the wisdom and guidance of God. And thus, the Declaration of Independence came forth. A few years later, at the Constitutional Convention, the delegates were again very frustrated. They were so fragmented, they were just about to throw out the concept of Constitution completely. And then through a private meeting with George Washington, there was an old white-haired man, probably the oldest man there. His name was Ben Franklin. And he rose to his feet, and he said what's the most well-documented statement ever made. Franklin said this, "Gentlemen, God governs in the affairs of men. And if a sparrow cannot fall to the ground without his notice, is it probable that an empire can rise without his aid? If it is true that not one single petal from any flower falls to the ground without escaping God's attention, will the distress of this nation go unnoticed? Let us therefore determine to seek his face." And they promptly got down on their knees. And when they arose from that prayer, a slogan, "E Pluribus Unum," was born. One out of many. Can you imagine what would happen today if our president, our Congress, and our Supreme Court would all gather together, get down on their knees, and say, "God, what do you want for this nation?" Because that's exactly what they did. I believe revival would come to this nation. Well, maybe you're thinking, but that's not going to happen. What can I do? We all can do what the Bible commands us to do. And that is to pray for our leaders, those in authority, for the president, for the Congress, for the Supreme Court, for governors and local leaders. We need to pray for them all, whether you agree with them or not. People are in positions of leadership. God can turn hearts towards him. Founding Father Samuel Adams declared at the signing of the Declaration of Independence, "We have this day restored the sovereign," meaning God, "to whom all men ought to be obedient." So the third thing that's right with America is that it was founded by men and women who acknowledge God's supreme rule over people and nations. One final truth that must be remembered, it's probably the most important truth of all, if we're going to keep the freedoms we enjoy here in America, and that is the fact that freedom is never free. It always comes with a price. Our founders, as well as every Christian who's been saved by the blood of Jesus, understands what Paul writes in Romans 5, beginning in verse 8. Paul said, "But God demonstrates his own love toward us, and that while we were still sinners, Christ died for us. Much more then, having now been justified by his blood, we shall be saved from the wrath of God through him." Let me share with you some facts about the price of freedom in America. There were 56 signers of the Declaration of Independence. Five were later captured and tortured by the British before they died. 12 had their homes ransacked and burned to the ground. 2 lost their sons in the war. 1 had 2 sons captured. 9 fought and died from wounds or the hardships of the war. Carter Braxton of Virginia, a wealthy planter and trader, saw all of his ships swept from the seas by the British Navy. He sold his home to pay his debts and died in rags. Thomas McKeon, the last man to sign the Declaration of Independence, was so hounded by the British, he was forced to move his family almost constantly, and he served in Congress without pay and died in poverty. Thomas Nelson's home was seized by the British at the Battle of Yorktown and was used at a British command post. He urged General George Washington to open fire on his own home, which he did. The home was destroyed and Nelson died bankrupt. And I could go on sharing about the sacrifices people have made so that we could be free citizens in a wonderful land. But here's the point I'm making. Liberty and freedom has always come with a price. And the greatest price for freedom that's ever been paid is the price paid by our Savior Jesus on Calvary's cross. I like what Senator Daniel Webster said many years ago. He said, "The gospel is either true history or it is consummate fraud. It is either a reality or an imposition. Christ was either what he professed to be or he was an imposter. There is no other alternative. His spotless life, his earnest enforcement of the truth, his suffering and its defense forbid us to suppose that he was suffering an illusion. Every act of his pure and holy life shows that he was the author of truth, the advocate of truth, the earnest defender of truth, and the uncompromising sufferer for truth." Daniel Webster had it right. Jesus Christ was an uncompromising sufferer for truth, the only truth that can enable us to have a relationship with our Heavenly Father and make us free. So let me end with this fact. The tallest structure in Washington, D.C. is the Washington Monument. Now, I have read, and I believe this to be true, that by law, nothing taller than the Washington Monument can be built in Washington, D.C. But do you know what is inscribed at the pinnacle of the Washington Monument? These words from Scripture: "Let God be praised." There may be legislators, there may be Supreme Court justices, maybe even presidents who don't know that. But the very top of our nation's capital, the tallest building, are the words, "Let God be praised." Today, may we as His children always praise God for the freedoms we enjoy and thank Him that we are still today one nation under God.
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0: And he's like, hey, let's make sure we go. 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
1: Uplifting and encouraging. 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Have you ever wondered why we go to church? 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
3: 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But when we sin, it's important to get back out there and follow Jesus daily. 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I'm Bryce Johnson, and you can unpack that. 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
13: Partly sunny skies today, highs in the upper 80s. Winds will be light from the west. Mostly clear to partly cloudy tonight with a low down to 70. Increasing clouds on Monday with a few afternoon showers and storms possible, highs around 90. I'm meteorologist Matthew Harding on Uplifting and Encouraging The River.
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1: One of the most unique combinations I think I've seen in music, Nick Jonas and Brandon Lake here on Renew. This is a day of celebration in Australia. You'll hear what that's got to do with us in just about 15 minutes on the river.

0: I am a recently converted person to the river, and I just love every minute of it. 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I'm Sonia, and I am the river.
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1: I have felt the deepest loss. I have questioned if you could. And when it led me to the cross, only then I understood.

0: BioZone's Seth Schlieder. That is Valley of Worship here on Renew on the River. Good morning, I'm Scott. As you look out your window, whether it's with a first cup of coffee out on the back porch or maybe on your way already to small group this morning and you're looking at God's creation, take a look at a specific part of God's creation. The tree. See, it's National Tree Day in Australia. It's kind of like our Arbor Day here in the U.S. In Psalm chapter 1 in the Bible, David describes a blessed believer as a tree planted by a river, and that it gives fruit and its leaves don't wither. You know, as I've studied this and looked at this, a neat thing for me is that the tree didn't just sprout up there. It was planted. That to me is the key word. It was planted, intentionally put there for a purpose, to grow fruit. See, that to me is a symbol of how God plants us where we are today to do work for Him. And notice it never says the tree doesn't have problems. It just says the tree produces fruit, its leaves are strong, and it prospers. Wherever you're planted today, let your leaves out, let your fruit out, and let God grow you.
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4: 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Hi, I'm Chuck Bentley with my money life from Crown. Most people see tumbleweeds and think one thing. That's a nuisance. It's a dried-up plant rolling across highways, getting stuck in fences, and piling up where it's not wanted. In many parts of the country, people spend time and money to get rid of them. But one entrepreneur saw something different. Instead of seeing trash, he saw opportunity. He began collecting and selling tumbleweeds to movie studios, retailers, event planners, and businesses looking to create an authentic Western atmosphere. What many people considered worthless became a profitable business. In fact, customers were willing to pay good money for something others ignored. It's a fascinating reminder that value is often a matter of perspective. The same principle applies to our stewardship. God has a way of using things the world overlooks. Throughout Scripture, He takes what seems ordinary, insignificant, even unwanted, and uses it for extraordinary purposes. Sometimes we look at our skills, resources, or circumstances and think, there's not much value here. 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Sometimes the difference between waste and wealth is simply having the eyes to see value. For 5 decades, God has touched countless lives through Crown's outreach. Join the celebration with a gift of gratitude. Just go to crown.org/radio and give a gift of $50 or more to spread the multiplication of faithful stewards.
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0: Wow, how great does that feel? Bay Turner and Somebody's Praying here on Renew on the River. You know, somebody prayed for you. Somebody maybe is praying for you. Maybe you're praying for somebody else. And that's a great way to start out our day together here on Renew. Pray for people. But have you ever found yourself asking, am I really making a difference? Yeah, you know, it's easy to do that if you're leading a small group lesson with kids who just don't seem to be listening. My wife knows that well. Or going to pick up donuts for people who just don't seem to notice you did it or care that you did until there's not a chocolate donut for them. But folding laundry, paying bills, making dinner, driving kids around, all that kind of stuff, those are the things that they feel kind of mundane and repetitive. But God is using those everyday moments to shape us into people who look more like Jesus as we learn more about who Jesus is ourselves. You know, sometimes you might wonder, am I really making a difference doing all this? And that answer is a resounding yes, absolutely. Remember, faithfulness isn't measured by how exciting your day is. It's measured by how you honor God in what you might think is just the ordinary. God specializes, remember this, God specializes in doing extraordinary things through the ordinary.
1: We cannot control what happens in the future.
2: Lisa Turkhurst on Focus on the Family Minute.
1: There's so much that we can't control. So I think it's important to remember there is a part of this that we are going to have to accept that. We're going to have to accept that there are things we cannot control, but take responsibility for what we can control. I can't control what someone else says, but I can control my reaction to it. I can't control if I walk into a coffee shop and someone just bumps into me and says rude things to me because the coffee shop frappéd their latte and waylaid their whole day, right? And now they're trying to take it out on me. But here's what I can do. I can look at them and think, just because you lay down an offense doesn't mean I have to pick it up, carry it with me, and let it ruin my day.
2: More from Lisa about overcoming broken relationships at familyminute.org.
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8: Partly sunny skies today, highs in the upper 80s. Winds will be light from the west. Mostly clear to partly cloudy tonight with a low down to 70. Increasing clouds on Monday with a few afternoon showers and storms possible. Highs around 90. I'm meteorologist Matthew Harding on Uplifting and Encouraging The River.
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0: It's my rock. I listen to it all the time. When I'm home, it's always on all through the day, all through the night, all through the day, all through the night, all around the clock. I don't know what I'd do without it. It's such a blessing to me. I'm Connie. I am the river.
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0: 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Good morning. I'm Scott. I will admit to being somewhat in recovery mode, along with a lot of people at my church. We had vacation Bible school at our church this week, and I can tell you I admire anyone that volunteers to work with kids at VBS. It is not, capital N, capital O, capital T, it is not my calling. But I can stay in the sound room and help there, and I can have my proud papa moment as my daughter leads the kids in the music part of VBS. And she's grasped something very clearly, and I'm really proud of her for seeing it. A song might sound corny to an adult. It might not have the musical polish or style that we might prefer. But when you watch the kids dance around and do motions to songs, and you realize that that song is being ingrained into their hearts with every motion and every spin and every clap, when you realize that, it's easier to understand what Jesus meant when he said in the Bible that to come to him, you've got to believe and have faith like a child.
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4: This generation, according to experts, is the most stressed out generation in American history. And guess what? The onslaught of technology has only added to that, because now we get everything on demand, right? I mean, the moment a new story is breaking, our phones are blowing up in our pocket, right? Because you're getting the news feed, or friends are texting you, are you watching what's going on? And we click a link and we're watching live video. These are the days we're living in. Some research was done that revealed that college students have the anxiety level of psychiatric patients in World War II. Can you imagine that? These are the days we're living in. So these words of Christ are so relevant. Let not your heart be troubled. You believe in God, believe also in me. In my Father's house are many mansions. If it were not so, I would have told you. I go to prepare a place for you. And if I go and prepare a place for you, I will come again and receive you unto myself, that where I am, you may be also. These words of Jesus have brought comfort, hope, and perspective to millions and millions of people for over 2,000 years. Maybe you've been resisting the Spirit. Maybe you've been running from God. But it's time for you to come to the Lord and believe in the Lord. Jesus says, let not your heart be troubled, neither let it be afraid.
3: 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Already know God? Invite others to learn more about what it means to follow Jesus. Answers to questions about the Christian faith, online courses for Christian growth, and video messages from Pastor Greg Laurie can be found at harvest.org.
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Brandon Lake on Uplifting and Encouraging the River. Good morning. I'm Scott with a quick something to hold on to this morning. God loves people more than anything. He loves you more than anything.

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Isn't it great to remember that we are rescued by Jesus this morning? Good morning. I'm Scott on Renew. Have you ever, just for some reason, remembered an old song from back in the day? As I watch the news and I follow what's happening in our world, I was reminded of an old song by a guy named Steve Camp, not related to Jeremy Camp, but Steve Camp nonetheless. The song's called Playing Marbles with Diamonds.

0: It's really kind of an in-your-face song when you think about it. We've been playing Marbles with Diamonds is the name of the song. And, you know, we've got all the riches of God at our disposal. The call to tell the world about him and lead people to know who Jesus really is. In Ephesians chapter 2, Paul wrote that God, because he loves us and is rich in mercy, wants to show us what is called the exceeding riches of his grace in his kindness toward us in Christ Jesus. Now, those are the riches that we can't just toss around like we're playing marbles with diamonds. Today, Sunday, of any day of the week, this is the day to see God's love for us and to treat this day like it's a diamond and then share that jewel with someone around us.
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4: Partly sunny skies today, highs in the upper 80s. Winds will be light from the west. Mostly clear to partly cloudy tonight with a low down to 70. Increasing clouds on Monday with a few afternoon showers and storms possible. Highs around 90. I'm meteorologist Matthew Harding on Uplifting and Encouraging The River.
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0: Uplifting and encouraging. This is Renew on the River and John Reddick, and that's God Turn It Around. John is going to be part of Rock the Lake next Saturday at Indian Lake State Park, and you can find out how to get into this free concert and get all the details at riverradio.com, or you can just text LAKE to 800-609-1049. Back in the book of Genesis, the story is told about how God created the earth and everything in it, including the clouds. And I can be the guy, maybe you do this too, that you could just sit down and stare at the sky, and you can see a cloud, and you can picture it to look like a horse or a plane or something like that. I read this week that a cloud can weigh over 1 million pounds. 1 million pounds. But it still floats in the sky because the water droplets that make up a cloud are spread out over such a vast volume across and up and down that, well, it's basically so spread out that it still floats. It, to me, is just one more reminder of how awesome our Creator God is, who created all of this for us to enjoy and be reminded of Him.
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4: We love doing what we do. We love the fact we are able to play music that we love and to sing about a subject that's eternal. It's a beautiful way to live. And I just praise God that we have the story.
5: What if your calling took you places you never expected? Hi, I'm Mark Gothier with Crew and Making Your Life Count. John Schlitt of Petra says when God is leading, every stage becomes part of a bigger story.
4: God has a plan, and wherever He puts us, it's exciting. I mean, we're going to be in Finland in a couple of days. I love Finland. I hadn't been there enough, but we will now. And just were in the Caribbean last weekend. It's fun. It's fun, but what's even more exciting is we walk on stage and we realize God's got a plan for this night. Isn't this exciting? We love doing what we do. We love the fact we are able to play music that we love and to sing about a subject that's eternal. It's a beautiful way to live. And I just praise God that we have the story.
5: 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And over time, he watched that calling turn into an incredible journey of sharing something eternal through music.
4: As a Christian artist, it was tough in the beginning when I first joined Petra. I mean, the beginning was a challenge, but I knew when Bob mentioned, would you like to sing for Petra? My wife and I both knew this was God's plan. And I knew, you know, so I just figured, okay, this is a challenge. This is how we get started. Okay, that's cool. It's God's plan. And then as time went on and things did start getting better, and this means work came out and it exploded. And from then on, it was an amazing ride.
5: When you trust God's plan, even the hard beginnings can lead to something amazing. 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
0: 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The River.

There are two things that we can know this morning for sure. One, Jesus' name is a mighty one, like Hope Darst just sung for us here on Renew. The second one is that he never changes. He's holy forever. Here's Chris Tomlin.

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2: I have felt the deepest loss. 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

That is Seth Schleter and Valley of Worship here on Renew on the River. Had a great time Thursday night at the Franklin County Fair, and at least that's the report I got. Because of my responsibilities at Vacation Bible School at my church, I wasn't able to join you Thursday night. So if you had something that impacted you or something you want to share about your experience either at the worship night or with the Seth Schleter concert, I'd love to hear from you. You can call or text me at 800-609-1049. Hi, I'm Scott. And there is another great chance for us to worship together this coming Saturday at Rock the Lake out at Indian Lake State Park. We're going to experience Jesus together with John Reddick, Megan Woods, and headliner Torn Wells. And I don't think I'm speaking out of turn here if I say this, but we actually have a very informal, small-scale worship night on Friday, the evening before Rock the Lake. It's not a concert. It's really very small, under a tent kind of thing. We sing a couple of songs, and then we pray together for Rock the Lake. And you're welcome to come. If you're already going to be in the Lakeview area, in Indian Lake State Park, maybe in a camper, you know, you're more than welcome to come and join us at the concert site for this time of worship on Friday night.

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0: What's a helicopter parent? Well, it's a parent who takes an overprotective or excessive interest in the life of your kids. 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Our kids don't need us to make all their decisions. How are they going to learn if we're always giving them the answers? You wouldn't do that if they were going to take an exam, would you?
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13: Partly sunny skies today, highs in the upper 80s. Winds will be light from the west. Mostly clear to partly cloudy tonight with a low down to 70. Increasing clouds on Monday with a few afternoon showers and storms possible, highs around 90. I'm meteorologist Matthew Harding on Uplifting and Encouraging The River.
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0: 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And I would say at that time, my relationship with God was a little bit lukewarm, but listening to The River, I became much closer to God, and I feel like I went from lukewarm to on fire with my relationship.
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Sometimes the long way is a good way. That's Natalie Lane here on Renew on the River. 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

0: Would you mind if I was Scott the History Nerd for just a sec? Hey, I'm Scott on the River here, and I was the kid in junior high who fell in love with history, especially the American Civil War. I've got a bookshelf full of books, others in boxes, and when I retire, I'm actually thinking about doing a very specific podcast about a Civil War prison camp that was in Columbus. And I think that's what drew me to the Civil War, is that the battlefields, the uniforms, the remnants, we can see them. They're right here. I could go to Gettysburg anytime I want to and learn about the battle. In my fertile imagination, which I guarantee is in full bloom if I go to Gettysburg, can easily picture what happened on that battlefield. And you've got the chance to experience much the same thing on the river's Egyptian excursion. The pyramids are still there, and you can see them. You'll float down the same Nile River that Moses and Joseph saw. The trip's coming up in November, but the deadline to register, that's a week from today, August the 2nd. So you can register, and you can get more info when you text the word Egypt to 800-609-1049.
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3: Are you keeping score in your life? 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I'm Lena Ebijamra, and this is today's Single Christian. I read a great illustration once of a kid who was on a losing team of baseball. Down by 7 runs halfway through the game, his team was finally up to bat. "Are you worried?" someone yelled out to the kid. "Why should I be?" the kid answered. 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
0: It's almost here. Rock the Lake is back for its 12th year at Oldfield Beach at Indian Lake State Park next Saturday. Megan Woods, John Reddick, and headliner Torn Wells. If you're into worship, we're going to do a lot of that, lifting up the name of Jesus right outside on the beach. 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

0: alone.
1: Meteorologists are, well, they're known for missing forecasts. It's not always true, but it's what we remember. But one meteorologist did something that got a lot of people's attention. What that was, about 15 minutes from now on Renew.

0: This is Renew on the River, and I'm Scott. Good morning. Thank you for spending a few minutes with me here. Did you hear what this one meteorologist did live on TV during a report? His name is Bill Taylor, and he was doing a report on the severe flooding, on the severe storms that were coming through Texas around the San Antonio area, and he saw the radar, and he knew what that meant. And he stopped explaining it. He just stopped and prayed right there on live TV for God to grant wisdom and protection for all the motorists on the roads where that storm was headed. Said amen, went right back to his report. And that impacted a lot of people. People responded online saying the prayer brought them comfort and peace as the storms rolled in. The Bible says that we should be ready to share our faith at any time. And I have a hunch, meteorologist Bill Taylor, I think that was a divine appointment he had. The
1: river. Stories make faith come alive.
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13: Partly sunny skies today, highs in the upper 80s. Winds will be light from the west. Mostly clear to partly cloudy tonight with a low down to 70. Increasing clouds on Monday with a few afternoon showers and storms possible, highs around 90. I'm meteorologist Matthew Harding on Uplifting and Encouraging The River.
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Uplifting and encouraging. This is Renew on the River, and I'm Scott here. I've got Pat Barrett next, and you're going to be able to hear more of Pat Barrett's worship music with a new set of acoustic worship songs she's got coming out. It's scheduled to release on July 31st.

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0: They're called Sons of Sunday, and one more day here on Renew on the River. Good morning, I'm Scott, and Haley's getting ready. She'll have the music team top 20 for you here in just a couple of minutes. Yeah, sometimes Jesus moments come to us in unexpected ways. I'm guessing that it happens in children's hospitals all over the country, including at Children's Hospital in Columbus every day. But in Richmond, Virginia, Dave visits the NICU at Children's Hospital there in Richmond and cuddles with premature babies. And some of them weighing less than 2 pounds. And he just gowns up, cuddles with these little babies, and whispers a blessing over each one. You know, Jesus said, "Let the little children come to me." And I just picture when I read that story, you know, Dave sitting in a rocking chair with this little baby, and Jesus over his shoulder and saying, "That's it, Dave. Bring them into my arms."
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5: 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My name's Haley, and you can be listening for your favorite songs along the way. Songs from artists like Torrin Wells, Phil Wickham, Brandon Lake, Josiah Queen, and more. It's all coming, and we'll have some fun features that I'll tell you more about in just a little bit. But we do have two songs making their debut on the countdown today, starting with number 20.
1: Number 20.
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0: Demons number 19, our first time hearing from Josiah on the countdown today, but not the last. We will be making some little pit stops for our features as well for things like throwbacks. Today, those are coming from Toby Mac and Matthew West. We've got back-to-back songs from one River artist in the spotlight and new music from Matt Maher for your future hit. So that's all coming as we keep counting down.
1: Number 18.
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0: Tasha Layton, Meet Me in the Valley, number 16 for the third week in a row on the River Music Team Top 20. Before that, at number 17, Josiah Queen, Make Heaven Crowded, up a couple spots this week. Just glad you're here counting down. We are well underway, but later this hour, you're going to get to hear two back-to-back songs from one artist in the spotlight. And it is an artist who you're going to be able to see in concert at Rock the Lake on August 1st. It's the River's free concert event featuring John Reddick, Megan Woods, and Torrin Wells. It's going to be so much fun. Like I said, it's free, but you can purchase tickets if you want to be a little closer to the stage and that kind of stuff. 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Hint, it's the same artist that you're going to hear at number 15 just a couple minutes away.
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14: Partly sunny skies today, highs in the upper 80s. Winds will be light from the west. Mostly clear to partly cloudy tonight with a low down to 70. Increasing clouds on Monday with a few afternoon showers and storms possible, highs around 90. I'm meteorologist Matthew Harding on Uplifting and Encouraging The River.
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1: This one's from Matthew West, a song that he released in 2010 after being inspired by a story of one of his fans, a young girl who had gotten in a car accident that changed her entire life. And just really one of those experiences that makes you go, God, I don't feel strong enough to face this thing that you have in front of me. But from that, the message that you don't have to be strong enough, that it's through God's strength that you will face that thing that's in front of you. So from 2010, from Matthew West, your River Music Team Top 20 Throwback, Strong Enough.

0: up from 15 to 14. Jamie McDonald, Ain't No Way. I'm Haley, and as promised, this is our second song making its first appearance on today's River Music Team Top 20. I am so thankful that this artist is still making music, because a few years ago, when Franny Cash decided to step away from her family's band, We the Kingdom, I thought, oh man, that's really sad because I love Franny's voice, just love what she brings. But it was really a time that she needed to see where God wanted to take her next. And thankfully, it's still having a place in Christian music. And I think this song really reflects some of that journey for her. But it's also a reminder for you and me that no matter what you've been through or what you're going through now, you've never been alone. God was always, is always, and will always be with you.
1: Number 13
0: from Franny Cash, Jesus All Along.

eyes. I have questioned if you could, and when it led me to the cross, only then I understood that even in the ruthless pain,

0: Valley of Worship from Sefschlieder. It's number 12 today. I'm Haley, and it is so fun getting to do this countdown with you because it is decided by you when you're part of the River Music Team. That's why it's called the River Music Team Top 20, because they're the ones directly weighing in on all the songs on the river. So not only does it impact this countdown, but it really impacts what the river sounds like every single day. So if you're already a part of the River Music Team, thank you. 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
1: It's kind of hard to believe that July is nearing the end, and that just means that we're one step closer to the River's Rock the Lake. 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He is one of three artists you're going to get to see at Rock the Lake, John Reddick and Megan Woods joining Torin Wells. 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It's going to be an awesome day and we're praying for great weather. 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It's Torin Wells featuring Davies. Take It All Back. Fear.

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It's Torrin Wells in the River Music Team Top 20 Artist Spotlight with back-to-back songs. You can be looking forward to next weekend seeing him at Rock the Lake. It's free. 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And then something else you can be looking forward to. Torrin Wells is releasing a brand new live album on October 2nd. It's called Here Comes the Church, and it's got all kinds of great songs on it, including one that we heard on the countdown a little earlier, Breathe On It. So you can be looking forward not only to next weekend, but also to October 2nd for great stuff from Torrin Wells. All right, our next song from Torrin is one of my personal favorites because it's a reminder that comes right from the Psalms. It's in Psalm 35, where it says, "Weeping may endure for a night, but joy comes in the morning." The reminder of that promise that God is going to make all things new one day. It's Torrin Wells, Joy in the Morning. Everything.

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0: Cece Winans, Worthy of It All is number 10. I'm Haley, and this fall, you can be worshiping along live with Cece Winans. 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

0: love that song. You can let it be your reminder today that God sees you. Holly Brand, I Know Somebody, up from number 17 to 7 on today's countdown. And at number 8, we had Matt Hammett up one spot with Days God Gave. This is the River Music Team Top 20, and I'm Haley, glad to be with you as we keep counting down. Still to come this hour, we got to find out who's claiming that top spot, and still get to get your ears on some new music, what we call the future hit. Just a couple minutes away, it's number 6.
1: We cannot control what happens in the future.
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1: There's so much that we can't control. So I think it's important to remember there is a part of this that we are going to have to accept that. We're going to have to accept that there are things we cannot control, but take responsibility for what we can control. I can't control what someone else says, but I can control my reaction to it. I can't control if I walk into a coffee shop and someone just bumps into me and says rude things to me because the coffee shop frappéd their latte and waylaid their whole day, right? And now they're trying to take it out on me. But here's what I can do. I can look at them and think, just because you lay down an offense doesn't mean I have to pick it up, carry it with me, and let it ruin my day.
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11: The River Weather. sunny skies today. Highs in the upper 80s. Winds will be light from the west. Mostly clear to partly cloudy tonight with a low down to 70. Increasing clouds on Monday with a few afternoon showers and storms possible. Highs around 90. I'm meteorologist Matthew Harding on Uplifting and Encouraging the River.
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0: from 11 to 6. It's Brandon Lake and Nick Jonas, the author. A new project from Brandon Lake is a live album. The King of Hearts in the Room live album is recordings from his most recent tour that he wrapped up just a couple months ago. Songs like the one you just heard, The Author, and so many more are part of that project. If you want to check it out, it's out now. My name's Haley, and the River Music Team Top 20 has reached the top 5. And leading us today, it's Cochran & Company.
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0: staying at number four for the third week in a row, Natalie Lane, The Long Way. So you would think naturally, right after number four, we'd move on to number three. But no, this is where we pause before we get to the top of the countdown. We pause to hear a song that's new to The River. On The River Music Team Top 20, we like to call that a future hit because it's not on the countdown yet. But it might just be your next favorite song, and it might be showing up here sooner than you think. So wanting you to really get your ears on it. And it might be a new song, but I don't think this artist is new to you. Matt Maher has been around in Christian music for a long time. He kind of first came on the scene in 2007. He's written some of the most well-known and most sung worship songs like Lord, I Need You, Because He Lives, and more. And I really love the reminder in his new song. I hope you love it too. It's called Gonna Be All Right. And it kind of comes from what Matt says is his favorite chapter of the Gospels, Matthew chapter 6. And here's why.
1: Jesus packs so much into this chapter. It's almost all red letters. It's him. He teaches the Lord's Prayer. He talks about fasting, going into your inner closet in your heart, you know, and not being a hypocrite, talking about what it means to give to the poor. And then he starts talking about anxiety, fear, worry. And he says, don't be worried. Look at the birds of the air. Look at the flowers in the field. If God takes care of them, how much more will he take care of you? The most used phrase in the Bible is don't be afraid. Jesus even says later in scripture, in this world you will have trouble, but I leave you my peace. So my hope for you as you hear this song is you're reminded by Jesus that

0: Okay, some of these top songs really holding on to their spots. Number three for the third week in a row is going to Zach Williams and Ben Fuller with Wait For Me. You can be looking forward to seeing Zach Williams in concert in Ohio later this fall. He's bringing the Revival Nights tour through Akron this November, so something you can keep on your radar. My name's Haley, and whether you're just listening in to the River Music Team Top 20 or you've been here all the way since the beginning, we're getting very close to finding out who's claiming that top spot today. Number two, it's just 5 minutes away.
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0: Number four for Matthew West Good at number two of the River Music Team Top 20. Okay, that means just one song left, the top song, the song that rules them all, at least for now. And maybe by now you have guessed what it is. Yeah, it's an artist who is no stranger to the top of this countdown. Fun fact, this is the third song from this artist to claim the number one spot of the River Music Team Top 20 this year. So clearly, the River Music Team loves Phil Wickham.
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1: He's done it again. Phil Wickham and Crowder claiming the number one spot with It Really Is Amazing Grace. That's 4 weeks in a row. Gotta love it. And because you love Phil Wickham, gotta make sure you know about a chance to see him in concert. The Song of the Saints tour is coming back to Ohio in September. 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It's a good one. I saw it when it came through Columbus, and I don't think you'll regret going. 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My name's Haley, your host. Love getting to count down with you every weekend, and I'll look forward to meeting you back here, same time, same place, next weekend on the River Music Team Top 20.

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1: 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It was for me. 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
0: $10,000. That's how much the average American admits that they have spent on things they regret on buying online. I tell you what, if you're like me, most of that is taking up room in the garage. And so maybe that's just for permission for you to let go of it this weekend. Give it away to someone else that'll use it. The
2: River. 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
12: River Weather. Partly sunny skies today, highs in the upper 80s. Winds will be light from the west. Mostly clear to partly cloudy tonight with a low down to 70. Increasing clouds on Monday with a few afternoon showers and storms possible, highs around 90. I'm meteorologist Matthew Harding on Uplifting and Encouraging the River.
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2: 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I'm not mad at that. 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

0: Thanks for listening to The River. I'm Andy.
1: After finding out that on average we have $10,000 of spending regrets, how do I stop? Because I'm bad. How do I stop wanting everything that I see online?
2: My dad was growing up during the Great Depression, right? So you didn't need it or make do with what you had, okay? Mm-hmm. My mother was a perfect balance. She said, if you want something, she said, wait 24 hours. And then, you know, if you still really want it, get it, take care of it, and enjoy it.
1: Yeah, there's power in gratitude and saying, God, I don't have everything I want, but I have everything I need because you've blessed me.
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7: 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I'm going to be still and just bask in the knowledge that you are God and I am not. 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
2: Hey, this is Micah Tyler with the message of my new song, Perfectly. I want to be perfect. I look around at the people next to me. I look on social media and over again, I see this perfect picture of someone's life. And I think to myself, God, when other people are brave, all I see is fear in my life. And then I remember that it's God's perfect love that casts out that fear. I feel like every time that I make a turn, it is heading down another broken road when I remember that God has a perfect plan for my life. See, at the end of the day, when we throw up our hands and we confess the places that we fall short, that's when God's perfect love shows up and loves us perfectly.
1: The story that made the song.
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0: Sometimes the internet can be really cruel, and that's what Caitlin was worried about when she posted a picture of her youngest son on Instagram. He's only 10 months old. And it was a stranger that said, have you had him checked? Say your son Lachlan has crazy hair. And the person said he might actually have uncombable hair syndrome. After talking to her doctor, yes, Lachlan has it. Only one of about 100 people in the world that do. And so to find support, Caitlin had to go to the place where she originally found ridicule. She found a Facebook group created solely for those who have also gone through uncombable hair syndrome. And now her son has his very own Instagram where he gets to show off those beautiful uncombed locks every single day, which mom hopes that it helps others be proud of what makes them stand out, because life is too short to fit in.
2: I'm not a helicopter parent, am I?
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14: Sunny skies today, highs in the upper 80s. Winds will be light from the west. Mostly clear to partly cloudy tonight with a low down to 70. Increasing clouds on Monday with a few afternoon showers and storms possible. Highs around 90. I'm meteorologist Matthew Harding on Uplifting and Encouraging The River.
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0: 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I'm Andy, and this is The River.
1: Trusting God with your life can be scary. But trust doesn't start with a leap. It starts with a step.

0: uplifting and encouraging music is on the river.
1: And this is the story that made the song.
0: We are messengers.
2: I've done a lot of things in my life that have brought acclaim or honor or glory to me and my talents and my abilities. But I know this, and the scriptures remind me, that the only things that really matter and that will only remain when all is said and done . So friends, whatever we do today, let it be informed by those three things, by faith, hope, love. Those things matter, they last, they're permanent, and through Jesus, they change the world.
1: The story that made the song.
0: On the river.
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1: 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I'm Andy.
2: 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When you confess, I forgive.
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6: 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A branch is totally, absolutely dependent upon the vine, not only for fruit, but for life. The same is true for you and me. We are totally dependent on Jesus, but whether because of pride, fear, or another reason, we as branches struggle with being completely dependent on the vine. In what areas of your life are you acting independently of the vine? I can usually determine this by checking my prayer life. What I have not prayed about, the people and problems, relationships and responsibilities, pleasures and pastimes, decisions and dreams, anything and everything, those are the areas where I'm not dependent upon Him. Listen to me. Jesus said in John 15:4, "Abide in me and I in you." If my heart's cry is more of His fruitfulness, then one of the goals of my life needs to be more consistency in my dependency. Make this your goal, too. This is Ann Graham Lotz.
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1: 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You won't. How to Remember Things Better. It's coming up next with A Way to Level Up Your Life. 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

0: there have been some really dark times and some times where I was just barely hanging on, and Jesus really breathed me back to life. There's also a line in the chorus that says, I think that I've known it since when I was young. It was Jesus all along. And I just think about this purity and innocence with kids, that they're just so close to heaven. I think that they know that there's a love after them. And part of growing older and part of the journey of faith is returning to that love. And that's what the song is for me. So thank you so much for listening.
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0: 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The river.
1: Wouldn't it be nice to have a photographic memory? I can't even remember what I ate 3 minutes ago, which is probably why I'm always eating things. Anyway, here's how to remember more things and level up your life. Use the device that helps you have a photographic memory, your smartphone. So next time you're at the mall, make sure to take a picture of where you parked or at the airport, or whenever you're handed like a claim ticket for anything, dry cleaning, luggage, valet parking, whatever, immediately take a picture of it with your phone. That way, if it becomes lost, you can even claim your property without a hassle and actually remember, where did I park? Either my car or my Blazer. Oh, that's right.
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13: Sunny skies today, highs in the upper 80s. Winds will be light from the west. Mostly clear to partly cloudy tonight with a low down to 70. Increasing clouds on Monday with a few afternoon showers and storms possible. Highs around 90. I'm meteorologist Matthew Harding on Uplifting and Encouraging the River.
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Ohio's home for Jesus music. This is The River. The rest of the world might be telling you you're worthless, but here, songs are coming up that God wants to use to remind you that you are priceless.

0: On the night you're falling all to pieces, you can bring your lonely heart to Jesus. What if I told you that I believe it?
1: Whether it's cheering at the game,
2: singing in church, or finding hope on the river, encouragement is waiting for you all weekend long.

0: Thanks for joining me. I'm Andy on the River. There's no instruction book when it comes to parenting, and so sometimes as a parent, I can really overreact. Would be interested to see what you would say about this. There's a mom whose daughter recently got her driver's license, got a truck, and didn't follow the rules, and so mom got mad, took away the truck. Should she have done that?
1: You know what? I raised three teenage daughters, and the one thing I learned was we have to be proactive, not reactive. And when we're reactive, they rebel more, but when we're proactive, it tends to do more good. Children are hormone bombs at this age. They're not making rational decisions, and we're punishing them on reactionary things. So if the mom had a contract and agreement with her that if you do this again, I will take the truck away, and that's fine, that's one thing, but there should be a redemptive piece. But if the mom just got fed up with the girl and tired of her and just sells the truck out from under her, that's reactionary. And Jesus doesn't do that to us. He doesn't pull our rug off from under our feet.
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4: I felt like giving everything to God would mean I couldn't enjoy anything again.
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4: Finally, things got so bad that I had to surrender everything to God.
5: 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When Jesus predicted his death, he said, "The hour has come that the Son of Man should be glorified." He explained what he meant in John 12. "Unless a grain of wheat falls into the ground and dies, it remains alone. But if it dies, it produces much grain." Jesus calls us to die so that he can produce his life in and through us. Have you done that? As one friend said to me,
4: "It's like going from black and white to full color."
5: With Seeking Him, I'm Nancy DeMoss Wagglemuth.
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0: 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I'm Andy.
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1: If you want to become an expert at anything, it takes 3 months of 18 minutes every single day. And if you want to be a master of something, it'll take 18 minutes every day for a year. And then to bring physics into it, an object in motion is going to stay in motion. It takes 21 days to form a habit. So after 21 days, it's set in stone that this is something that you just do. And it's hard to break a habit once it's started. 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
15: Partly sunny skies today, highs in the upper 80s. Winds will be light from the west. Mostly clear to partly cloudy tonight with a low down to 70. Increasing clouds on Monday with a few afternoon showers and storms possible. Highs around 90. I'm meteorologist Matthew Harding on Uplifting and Encouraging The River.
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0: 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And I'm like, all right. So I made sure I did. I'm Curtis, and I am the river.
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0: Hi, friends. I'm Andy, and this is The River. If you've got a friend who's been hurt by somebody in church and they say, I can't do it. I can't go back. And you just don't know what to say, what to do. Well, Preston Ulmer talks about that in his book, Deconstructing Faith.
1: So I think how we treat trauma is we realize, okay, there is no goal today other than to hear your story. And where I can take responsibility, I can. Right. And that would be either an apology or a kind explanation, whatever that would be. But a lot of this, I go back to like Nehemiah, right? Nehemiah repenting for the sins of Israel. He didn't. It's not like they were his sins, but he took responsibility.
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0: Donna Cruz. You know, when they watch a movie or show, it doesn't take a little child long to recognize who the bad and good guys are. Brian Bird is the producer of the Hallmark Channel show When Calls the Heart. He believes we all have themes that are hardwired into our very nature.
1: I have always just felt like it's not about pounding people over the head with what I believe, but the best stories of all time and the best movies of all time have all been redemption stories. Mankind is wired for redemption. We just are, because mankind has this hole in him and he has these strings, they're violin strings. They're tuned to these themes: courage, nobility, redemption, sacrifice, love, faith, hope, resurrection even. Last time I checked, E.T. resurrected. Neo in The Matrix resurrected. Harry Potter had a resurrection. It's because we're wired for the story. C.S. Lewis said that Jesus was the myth that became true. The story of the cross is the biggest, the most important redemption story in the history of the universe.
2: Uplifting and encouraging. The River. Lord, I'm just

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3: Hey, I'm Keith Stevens, and so glad you're listening. 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Skip something small that you don't really need, then give the money to someone else.
4: If everyone took one homeless person, just one, and gave them the leg up of a lifetime, what would that look like? It is much better to give than receive. It's so contagious. And so we have socks in our car. Homeless people never can change their socks. They're homeless. So they don't have laundry. So whenever we give them a pair of socks, I just keep a bunch of socks in my car. My daughter rolls the back window down. She's like, merge over, Mom, I see one. And she throws them. She throws them socks. It's so fun, right? It's changed everything. And I'll tell you what else it does. Whenever I'm in a funk or I'm having a bad day, the moment I go pass out socks, my whole demeanor, my countenance, everything changes because I take the focus off myself. Even sometimes when my kids are having a bad day, I pick them up for school. Brooke goes, Mom, I think we need to go do a sock run. I'm like, I'm with you, girlfriend. Let's go do a sock run.
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5: 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I can't control what someone else says, but I can control my reaction to it. I can't control if I walk into a coffee shop and someone just bumps into me and says rude things to me because the coffee shop frappéed their latte and waylaid their whole day, right? And now they're trying to take it out on me. But here's what I can do. I can look at them and think, just because you lay down an offense doesn't mean I have to pick it up, carry it with me, and let it ruin my day.
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15: Cloudy through the night with a low near 70, a light northwest wind. Partly to mostly cloudy on Monday with a few afternoon storms possible. Highs around 90. A good chance of showers and thunderstorms Monday night with lows in the lower 70s. I'm meteorologist Matthew Harding on Uplifting and Encouraging the River.
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0: I'm Donna Cruz, and if you've ever ridden a bike, you know where your eyes go, the bike tends to go. Tim Story says that's true with so many areas of life. He's a successful comeback coach and the pastor of the Congregation Church in Yorba Linda, California. 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
1: 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How much time have you been spending this last week looking down? 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
3: 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He's 7 years old. His name is Caden. He's my great-nephew. When he was born, he was stillborn, and they worked with him. They told the parents that they couldn't do anything. He wouldn't live through the night. People were praying, and on January the 13th, he had to have a kidney transplant. And so far, all of that seems to be going good, and we just consider him our little miracle because everything the doctor said he could not do, he has been able to do with the help of God.
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2: 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I don't know.
0: Uplifting and encouraging. The River.

0: I'm Keith Stevens. Life rarely goes according to our plan. Scott Hamilton is one of America's greatest Olympic figure skaters. He's also the author of the book Finish First. Scott's life has been one of great successes, and he's also battled brain cancer multiple times. But Scott has found a way to discover life's silver linings.
1: You know, people fear cancer. You know, there's a friend of mine when I lived in L.A. that I couldn't even say the word in front of him because he said, I can't hear that word because he was so in fear of it. And it's like, well, I'm going through chemo right now. I'm like, you know, just rub my head. You hear squeaky sounds, right? It's like, hear that? That's like chemo. And I said, but, you know, I don't look at this as the end of anything maybe except my old life. You know, I look at this as the opportunity for a new beginning. In ways of just being that leg up for people when they really need it. I find more satisfaction and joy in that. So if anybody's struggling right now, this too shall pass. You know, what tomorrow doesn't look like today. If you're in the middle of chemo, if you're in the middle of something, if you're in the middle of a really difficult journey, it will change, it will adjust, and you will adjust.
2: Uplifting and encouraging.
3: The River,

0: uplifting and encouraging. The River.
1: I'm Donna Cruz. When we choose to forgive, it's like releasing chains from our own soul. But there's also great power in asking for forgiveness. Lisa Harper is a popular conference speaker who's written over 10 books, including her latest, Believing Jesus. Lisa shares a story about a time when she was faced with some of the hardest words we have to say.
2: A friend had called, and I had gotten her voicemail, and this friend tends to be a little on the needy side. And there was another girl who knows this particular girl who was in the car. And when I finished her voicemail, I started to gossip. And we just fillet this girl. We use Christian language, so it doesn't sound like horrific gossip, but it was. It didn't come from a kind place in my spirit. And we talk for maybe 3 or 4 minutes, and I hear this funny sound that I realize is a call ending. And then it comes up on my screen, call with so-and-so ended. And I was like, oh, crud, because I realized everything we just said just went to her voicemail. And I'm busted. And I thought, okay, first of all, let me apologize to the girl who's in my car. And I thought, I've got to call this girl immediately and say, I am so sorry, because I was just a jerk. And she was wounded, and she should have been. But there's something so freeing in saying, I'm so sorry, and not having any defense, not saying, well, I just saying, please forgive me. It caused a breach in our relationship, but where it's healed, that girl now trusts me.
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17: Cloudy through the night with a low near 70, a light northwest wind. Partly to mostly cloudy on Monday with a few afternoon storms possible. Highs around 90. A good chance of showers and thunderstorms Monday night with lows in the lower 70s. I'm meteorologist Matthew Harding on Uplifting and Encouraging the River.
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0: Hey, I'm Keith Stevens. What does it really mean to be human? The question sounds deep, and the answer can shape your whole life. Erwin McManus is the pastor of Mosaic in Los Angeles and a best-selling author. His latest book is called The Last Arrow. He shares how what you think about yourself impacts you.
1: I remember the day I started writing The Artisan Soul. My wife had been bugging me about writing again. It had been about 5 or 6 years since I'd written the book. And so when she walked into the living room, she said, "You're writing again." I could see her happiness and made me happy. And I said, "Yes, I am." And she said, "What's it about?" And I told her, it's called The Artisan Soul. And then she said, "Great, a book for people like you. But what about the rest of us?" And when she said that, it made me so angry, not only because she didn't lavish me with praise and adoration, but because she didn't really get it, not what the book was about, who she was. You see, my wife was an orphan. She was abandoned when she was 8 years old in a government project. She was left eating nothing but turnips and ketchup. She lived in a foster home from the age of 8 to 18. She never heard the words, "I love you," one time.

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3: 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That's 800-726-4150.
4: 10 years ago on January 18th, my baby boy was murdered. 5 years after that, on January 28th, my husband of 35 years had a heart attack and died. It was hard when my son died, but when my husband died, it was the first time in my life I was alone. After about 3 years, I said, well, God, if you want a man in my life, then I guess you're going to have to send him, because I'm raising my son's two children right now. And I said, I really don't have time, but I am lonely and I like to have some companionship. And God sent a wonderful man to me, and a year ago, April, we were married.
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6: Hi, I'm Barry McGuire, author of Ignite Your Life, explaining how you can have wholehearted faith regardless of your circumstances. Many Christians are encouraged to see faith becoming more visible in America's public square. Crosses are being worn openly, Christian values are being discussed, and faith is once again influencing public policy. But visibility is not the same as revival. Romans 10 warns that zeal without biblical understanding can lead people astray. And Jesus in Matthew 15:14 cautions that the blind lead the blind, and both can fall into a pit. The greatest danger is not political opposition to Christianity, but allowing political victories to replace God's primary mission. Jesus made his purpose clear in Luke 19:10, the Son of Man came to seek and save the lost. Likewise, the church's highest calling is not only to shape policy, but first and foremost to lead people to Christ. Public influence can be valuable, but it must never become our focus. Revival comes when God's people return to their first love and his mission of reaching the lost. Ignite your life. 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